alone. Deadline is coming up. Join the River's Egyptian Excursion with Josh from the River Morning Show and Haley from River Afternoons. 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

0: listen to you guys all the time. You're changing lives. I think you're doing the Lord's work as good as the missionaries even. Maybe reaching out and touching a lot of people.
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uplifting and encouraging the river with Emerson Day. My name is Laura Lee. If you've been melting through these scorching days we've had lately, here is something surprising. In much of Europe, air conditioning still is not common. Many homes, schools, even hospitals do not have air conditioning, and there's a big debate over whether more AC is the answer or if there are better ways to stay cool. Either way, after this stretch of heat, maybe what we needed was a little rain and knowing the cool places to hang. Cool as in they have AC. I didn't have AC when I was a kid. Well, I think we had it, but it wasn't working and it didn't get fixed until we were like selling the house.

0: lost its way. We've been wandering in spiritual darkness ever since, separated from our Creator. But God didn't leave us lost. He sent Jesus as the way back home. Jesus said, "I am the way, the truth, and the life. No one comes to the Father except through me." Unlike earthly GPS systems that sometimes fail, Jesus never gives wrong directions. 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
10: Mostly cloudy through the night with scattered showers and storms. Lows in the upper 60s, a light west wind. Mostly cloudy on Sunday with afternoon showers and thunderstorms likely. Highs in the mid 80s. Evening showers and storms, then cloudy in mid 60s tomorrow night. I'm meteorologist Matthew Harding.
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0: Sometimes the best way to lead is to step into someone else's shoes. Hey there, I'm Laura Lee. Thanks for listening to The River. There is a mayor in Colorado who has been quietly spending every Friday night sleeping at a homeless shelter, not for a photo op or for recognition, but to understand what people there are really experiencing. He says it's changed the way he sees them, with more compassion, less judgment. Reminds me that when we take time to really know someone's story, it's a whole lot harder not to love them the way God does. Did I say that the right way? Like, you get the loving a little bit better. You don't have to go to extremes, though. What is something small you could do to help you understand someone else's journey? I say find that thing and be a part of loving on others.
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7: 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It requires love, grace, and moving on from the past. 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Today, let's allow God's grace and love to help us continually give and receive forgiveness. I'm Bryce Johnson, and you can unpack that. 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

0: I listen to it every day in the car, and it just is a blessing to me. 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I work as a social worker in hospice, and there's some things that I have to just do that's not very easy, and it's just like when I need it, it comes right through, and Jesus helps me in that moment. I'm Shannon. I'm from Frazeesburg, and I am the river.
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0: Torn Wells on the River. Hey there, my name is Laura Lee. Would you let your baby pick his or her name as a newborn? And how exactly would you do that? So over two decades ago, there was an artist who did just that by reading 100 names to her newborn and picking the name the baby reacted most to, which was the name Una, which is also kind of easy for toddlers to say, right? My name was chosen for me. I'm cool with that. My parents had a neighbor named Laura Lee. I'm named after her. I was told she was blonde hair, blue eyes. I am neither. And my name was not easy for littles to say, Laura Lee. My younger brother called me Warawee until he could say his L's. And one of the first kids I babysat when I was a tween just called me Lee. I loved it, though. The kids in the neighborhood growing up called me Nellie Olson, a nod to Little House on the Prairie, if you know, because I guess I told them I would let them walk on my sidewalk. Great. And then in high school, they called me Flex because my lean arms looked like I lifted weights. I didn't then, but I do a little now just because, you know, the older you get, the more being in shape is something you consider. But sitting around waiting for the fireworks to start, maybe share some of your nicknames with your group that you've had over the years. I love these kind of stories.
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0: So I chose to memorize Ephesians 3:16, which goes like this. 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And I think of that verse as a sign me up verse. 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Well, God gives us his Holy Spirit to make his home in us by the relationship we have with Christ. So when the Spirit is stirred in us, then there is no place for darkness and destructive thoughts. 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
4: The river weather. Becoming mostly cloudy through the night with scattered showers and storms, lows in the upper 60s, a light west wind. Mostly cloudy on Sunday with afternoon showers and thunderstorms likely, highs in the mid-80s. Evening showers and storms, then cloudy in mid-60s tomorrow night. I'm meteorologist Matthew Harding.
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0: Cody Carnes on the River. My name is Laura Lee. Thanks for listening. Trying to put the kitchen back together. Ours has been under construction and we are at a pause. And I wanted my stuff in the cupboards over the holiday weekend because we're going to have some friends over after the 4th of July parade. So I stayed up late the other night to put stuff away, not because I could not wait, but because living with all the contents of my kitchen, like pots and pans and cans of food and plates and cups and boxes of all the things normally in your pantry, living with all those things spewed all over my dining room was driving me a little crazy. I apparently don't handle chaos and change well. So the interesting aspect to staying up late to try to find a new home for everything in the kitchen resulted in me not knowing where I put everything in my kitchen the next morning. Oh, and because some of the things in the kitchen are not how we will keep them. I get to do this all over again in a few weeks. Yay.
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0: 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And I think this song helps me set my eyes on the list of reasons I have to be grateful. God has been so good. And in the midst of fires and trials and struggles and battles, I still have a reason to be grateful. And this is that song.
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9: Becoming mostly cloudy through the night with scattered showers and storms. Lows in the upper 60s, a light west wind. Mostly cloudy on Sunday with afternoon showers and thunderstorms likely. Highs in the mid-80s. Evening showers and storms, then cloudy in mid-60s tomorrow night. I'm meteorologist Matthew Harding.
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0: 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I'm JP. Maybe you feel like time is starting to slip away this summer. You still need to plan that summer vacation. Well, you don't even have to worry about that. It wouldn't necessarily be a summer vacation. You'd be going in the fall, but you could get that taken care of right now because we've already done it for you. 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The deadline is August 2nd, the day after Rock the Lake. You can sign up. 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
2: 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Those things matter, they last, they're permanent, and through Jesus, they change the world.
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0: Lansing Man Encouraging the River. I'm JP. I know the 4th of July might be coming to a close. Maybe you've already seen your share of fireworks. You've already filled up your whole phone photo album with nothing but pictures that you're probably never going to use, but it just feels like it's part of 4th of July at this point. What is that 4th of July tradition, though, that you did it earlier today? Maybe it's something that's actually taking place tomorrow that you do every single year. It just doesn't feel like the 4th of July without it. You can let me know, 800-609-1049.
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Micah Tyler told me one time when he used to work as a youth minister, there was one time he had to jump behind the counter of a fast food chain and make over 100 burgers. That's a real thing. Here's Phil Wickham on the river.

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1: And this is the story that made the song.
2: What's up, y'all? It's your boy, Bay Turner, and I would love to share a little bit about the heart behind my song, Somebody's Praying. Somebody's Y'all, I wrote this song when I was at total war with myself. I was stuck in patterns that I couldn't break, and I couldn't outrun this almost dark night of the soul. And I got up one morning to write a song, and this simple image came to my mind. It was my mom on her hands and knees. The Lord was showing me that she was interceding for me. And I realized in the moment, I wasn't still standing because I was strong or capable enough or good enough. I was still standing because someone else kept praying when I stopped. So I wrote this song for the moment that you realize that you've been held up the whole time because of someone else's prayers. You were carried without ever earning it. You were loved without ever deserving it.
1: The story that made the song.
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0: prayers.
1: Uplifting and encouraging the river, I'm JP. And that is accurate here at the river because there are people that are wanting to pray specifically for you. We have an entire chaplain team here. We have an entire prayer page where you can not only share the request that you would love people to join alongside of you in praying for, but you can also see what other listeners, just like you, are actually in need of as well, and you can pray for them. 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
2: The Battle Cry. I'm Cindy Tang with Moving Moments. It was a powerful worship service. In fact, the song leader said, worship is like a warship, as in W-A-R-S-H-I-P. And it reminded me that worship isn't just about music, it's also a battle cry. Because in the middle of life's trials, we're declaring that we trust Him no matter what. 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In fact, in Psalm 95:1, he encouraged everyone to do the same. And he was also a mighty warrior. And you know what? You can be one too. So today, take your eyes off your troubles through worship and put them back on God. It may be just what you need today to strengthen your soul. To listen to more encouraging stories like this one, go to movingmoments.org. I'm Cindy Tang with Moving Moments. Now it's your time to make a move.
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1: You're listening to The River. I'm JP. That song cracking the music team top 20 for the first time this week. And you might be wondering, what in the world is The River Music Team? 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You can go and sign up for this, and you get to actually handpick the songs that we play right here on The River. 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

0: I am a recently converted person to the river, and I just love every minute of it. 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I'm Sonia, and I am the river.
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I'm JP. He's going to be playing a show at One Church here in Columbus. 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

0: uplifting and encouraging the river. I'm JP. Maybe it's been a long night. You're just getting back from seeing some of the fireworks, filling up that camera roll on your phone with pictures you're probably never going to go back and actually look at. They're just sitting there taking up storage, but it's just kind of part of the tradition. What is the tradition that you do every single 4th of July? Now that we're on the 5th, what is that thing that every year just doesn't really feel like the 4th of July until you do that? 800-609-1049. For me, when I lived in Maine for a couple of years, there was a specific kind of hot dog that just now feels like 4th of July to me. And they're called Red Snappers. Maybe you know what I'm talking about. They look a little bit weird. And to be honest, the first time that I ate some was actually when I was helping to pass out a handful of them. And I had passed out so many that it dyed my hands red for weeks. But I still love them. It just doesn't feel like the 4th of July until I can get one. I have to have one of my friends from Maine actually send me some in preparation because it is that serious. And maybe your tradition is as well. What does that look like for you? 800-609-1049.
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1: Archibald was a survivor of the Titanic tragedy, and he wrote a letter from the ship. They auctioned this off. 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

0: 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I am Colleen, and I am the river.
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0: 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I'm JP. For King & Country has two shows that are on the horizon. They are going to be at the Ohio State Fair coming up in August, but they're also going to be coming back to town later on in October for their brand new album that's going to be releasing. 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
2: I have felt the deepest loss. I have questioned if you could. And when it led me to the cross, only then I understood that even in the ruthless past,

0: listening to The River. If you don't know this, if you've seen the music video for that song, the guy dancing in it, I always thought was just a regular actor. Come to find out, that is actually his real dad. So, and if you've ever wondered where he gets his coordination and Pat Bitt gets his dance moves, his actual dad pretty much clears the case. Just watching that music video just inspires me to get up and dance, even though I know it would never end well. Maybe you're one of those people as well that you get inspired and you love being the person that helps inspire others. When you get involved with The River, you're helping to accomplish that. 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
3: So here's a stat that might surprise you. I don't know. Nearly half the people who have credit cards are carrying around debt on those cards. So the interest just keeps building. 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

0: 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And time is quickly approaching. 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
1: 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I'm Marissa. I'm from Westerville, Ohio, and I am the river.
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0: Hey, this is Brant, and summer is supposed to be a season of laughter. Kids running through sprinklers and riding bikes and stuff, but for many kids born with treatable disabilities, summer is just another season of suffering, honestly. 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
4: 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Who am I? To question the plan in the hands of the author.
3: Back in December, Nick and I got together and to write a song with some of our friends. And one of the themes that kind of quickly came up is how even in the state of where we're at in our life, it's so easy to be hard on yourself, maybe not even like yourself or love yourself. And then we quickly began to talk about how, man, who are we to question the pen and the hand of the author? If God is, if his ways are so much higher, his thoughts are higher. And if you really think about it, there's nobody that loves us, likes us more than he does. Then who am I to be hard on myself and to question the way he made me?
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0: 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And in the midst of fires and trials and struggles and battles, I still have a reason to be grateful. 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
1: Archibald was a survivor of the Titanic tragedy, and he wrote a letter from the ship. They auctioned this off. We cannot confirm nor deny that his letter included a less publicized additional note. Yes, it is cold here in the water, and I realize there is a risk of capsizing, but there's room on that door, Rose.
2: No.
1: Let Jack up. Let him up, I say.
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2: 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And when you led me to the cross, only then I understood that even in the ruthless pain, there's a river.

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6: Good morning, Daybreak. Last week, we looked at a sermon about, do you want to leave too, right? It was from John 6, and this is the second part of that. We're going to be in Hebrews 10, and a little bit later on, I'm going to be reading verses 23 through 25, and then 36 through 39. And the title this week is Staying Power, Why We Hold On. So last week, the sermon ended with a confession. We looked at how Jesus had fed the 5,000, then thousands of so-called disciples or perhaps fake followers walked away from Jesus. His teachings became too hard for them to hold on to the Savior. And so as we read last week in John 6, verses 67 through 69, it said, well, Jesus is talking to his 12, he says, you do not want to leave too, do you? Jesus asked the 12. Simon Peter answered him, Lord, to whom shall we go? You have the words of eternal life. We believe and know that you are the Holy One of God. Now, our passage from Hebrews opens with a nod to a confession of Christ when the writer says, let us hold unswervingly to the hope we profess, for he who promised is faithful. So let me ask you, Daybreak, are you the holding on type? Or do you want to leave too? Do you want to walk away, turn your back to Jesus? Or do you have the staying power? Before you answer those questions, I want to look at three things. First, your salvation. If you walk away from Jesus, you walk away from eternal life. Second is the vibrancy of Daybreak Community Church. What does Pastor Rich always say? You don't go to church, you are the church. If you walk away from Daybreak, a piece of this congregation dies because you are vital to the life of it. Third, the kingdom of God suffers because Jesus established this kingdom to save sinners. If you walk away from Jesus, Satan has won the battle with you. All right, so the main point, that kind of the overarching point for today's message is this, that the truly faithful who remain obedient to God to the end will receive the blessings of eternal life. Did you catch that? The truly faithful who remain obedient to God to the end will receive the blessings of eternal life. The writer of Hebrews was dealing with Jews who were wanting to shrink back to Moses and the law. You know, the writer spent the first 9 chapters making the case for why Jesus is better, why he is superior to everything else. And the reason? So they would hold on to the faith. And so three kind of subpoints we're going to look at today are, we hold on because of what God has done, right? Two, we hold on together. And our third point is going to be, we hold on to the end. I was not good at math. I never made it to calculus. I have totally forgotten trigonometry. Don't ask me what the quadratic equation is. However, I can spot a winning formula when I see one. And what is that formula? Hold on. Hold on. And why do we want to hold on? We hold on because of what God has done. So let's dive into this first point here. We hold on because God has given us his son. Sin separated us from God, but the sacrifice of Jesus opened up a way for us to access God in a better way. Hebrews 10:19 through 20 says, "Therefore, brothers, since we have confidence to enter the most holy place by the blood of Jesus, by a new and living way opened for us through the curtain that is his body." Remember, when Jesus was crucified, God tore the veil from the top, thus opening up the holy of holies, so we can now enter into the most holy places because of Jesus. Jesus became the final blood sacrifice God would ever require for the atonement of sins. Hebrews 10:11 talks about how day after day the priests stood in the temple performing their duties. They repeatedly had to offer sacrifices to God. However, in verse 12, when this priest, I'm talking about Jesus, offered his sacrifice, he sat down at the right hand of God. He has paid our debt in full. As Jesus said so perfectly on the cross, "It is finished." Paul said in Romans 5:8 that God did all of this for us while we were still sinners. Now, we hold on because God has given us his spirit. In Ephesians 1, verses 13 and 14, Paul says that believers were marked in him with a seal, the promised Holy Spirit, who is a deposit guaranteeing our inheritance until the redemption of those who are God's possession, to the praise of his glory. Pastor Rich preached a number of sermons in his series, Journey to Pentecost. It was on the day of Pentecost where Peter, preaching to those who had came to Jerusalem for the feast, told the crowd that they can receive the Holy Spirit. In his sermon in Acts 2, Peter is boldly telling them how they played a role in the crucifixion of Jesus. So, when we get to Acts 2:37 through 39, this is where Peter's preaching takes a turn. Listen to verse, I'm going to pick up in verse 37. "When the people heard this, they were cut to the heart, said to Peter and the other apostles, 'Brothers, what shall we do?'" Right? "Peter replied, 'Repent and be baptized, every one of you, in the name of Jesus Christ, for the forgiveness of your sins, and you will receive the gift of the Holy Spirit. The promise is for you and your children and for all who are far off, for all whom the Lord our God will call.'" And guess what? We are the far off ones, right? Peter has told us, "Repent and be baptized for the forgiveness of the sins, and we will receive the gift of the Holy Spirit." Now, we hold on because God has given us his word. So we're going to look at word in two ways. First, God has given us his word, as in God has given us promises. Verse 23 in Hebrews chapter 10 tells us, "This is the reason we should hold on unswervingly to the hope we profess, because God is faithful. God made promises to Abraham, Isaac, Jacob, Moses, David, and more, and God always delivered." Paul says in 2 Corinthians 1:20, "No matter how many promises God has made, they are yes in Christ Jesus. God did not spare his son so that we can be reconciled to him and enjoy..." What did I say? God did not spare his son, right? So he didn't spare Jesus. Why? So that we can be reconciled to him and enjoy the blessings of heaven. What is he going to hold back from us? What is so terrible about salvation and eternal life and the blessings of heaven that we need to walk away from Jesus? Now, the second thing is that about the word, that God has given us his word, as in the Bible, the word of God. Paul tells us in 2 Timothy 3:15 and and 16, that how from infancy, Timothy, you have known the Holy Scriptures, which are able to make you wise for salvation through faith in Christ Jesus. All Scripture is God-breathed. It's useful for teaching, rebuking, correcting, and training in righteousness. The writer of Hebrews says in chapter 4, verse 12, that the Word of God is living and active. It continues to be the standard for our faith in practice. Take some time this week to read Hebrews 11. It's sometimes called the Faith Hall of Fame. And see how the faithful held on when pressure mounted. So part of the reason we hold on is because of what God has done for us to improve the quality of our lives as individuals. You know, that's one of the reasons I became a Christian. I had met my friend Sean at Daytona Beach Community College, got to meet him and his family, and they had a quality of life that I wanted. And I eventually gave my life to Christ. I repented. I was baptized, you know, confessed Jesus as my Lord and Savior. So God will improve the quality of our lives of individuals. However, Christianity is not really about individual achievement. It is about community. Because of that, we don't go this road alone. So when we hold on together. Let's look at verses 24 through 25 in Hebrews chapter 10. And let us consider how we may spur one another on toward love and good deeds. Let us not give up meeting together as some are in the habit of doing, but let us encourage one another, and all the more as you see the day approaching. Okay, I'm jumping away from my notes here from my sermon. But how many times have we heard, I don't need to go to the church building, right? I don't need to go to the church building to worship God. I can worship God from my boat out in the middle of a lake. Yes, you can. I'm not saying you can't. However, the writer of Hebrews, and let us consider how we may spur one another on toward love and good deeds. Let us not give up meeting together as some are in the habit of doing. What, on the boats in the middle of the lake? But let us encourage one another, and all the more as you see the day approaching. Because we hold on together, we must take an active interest in the lives of people we worship with. The writer says, let us consider how we may spur one another. This does not happen if we come into the building, sit by ourselves, say nothing to nobody, then leave after the service. Now here in a congregation the size of Daybreak, that, forgive my French, but that ain't going to happen, right? Somebody is going to come up, talk to you, all right? But in a larger church, you can slip in and slip out. Don't need to do nothing. Just slip in, slip out. But listen, we don't earn the right to spur one another along if we fail to build a relationship with one another. We need to spur one another toward love and good deeds. So good works doesn't save us, but Paul say in Ephesians 2:8-10 that we are saved to do good works. We need to lift one another up. We need to help each other become more faithful believers who live out the gospel. The Lord's brother, James, tells us in his epistle in chapter 1, verse 22, do not merely listen to the word and so deceive yourselves. Do what it says. Now, because we hold on together, we must continue to worship with one another. We cannot give up meeting together. We cannot forsake the assembly. How can we spur one another toward love and good deeds if we do not assemble together on the first day of the week as God has called us to do. Every day we move closer to Jesus coming back. The writer of Hebrews wants us to continue meeting together all the more as we see the day of Jesus' return approaching. Now, Pastor Rich is fond of saying, you are not here by accident. You are not a member of Daybreak by accident. And you are not worshiping with all of us today by accident. You are not listening to us on the radio this morning by accident. It was appointed for each and every one of us to be here by God. He wants us to lift one another up for a reason. So this brings us to our final point. We hold on to the end. We hold on to the end. Hebrews 10, verses 36 through 39. You need to persevere so that when you have done the will of God, you will receive what He has promised. For in just a very little while, He who is coming will come and will not delay. But my righteous one will live by faith, and if he shrinks back, I will not be pleased in him, with him. But we are not of those who shrink back and are destroyed, but of those who believe and are saved. We need to persevere so we will receive what God has promised. Part of that promise is eternal life. Paul effectively argues in Romans that the law cannot save us. The law points out that we are sinners in need of a Savior. In Hebrews, some Jews were wanting to go back to the law, but it has nothing to offer, the writer says. But it will point out that we do need a Savior. Salvation and eternal life come through Jesus. The message is persevere, hold on, and receive the blessings. Now, part of that promise is eternal life. But part of that promise is a rest. In Hebrews 4, rest means more than taking a break from work. It points to sharing in the peace, the security, and the completed work of God. God rested after creation because His work was finished. In the same way, believers rest in what Christ has finished for them. We do not earn salvation through the law, through human effort, or through religious works. The writer of Hebrews calls us to persevere. We must not turn back to a system that cannot save. We keep trusting Christ to enter the rest that God has promised. Giving up now would mean abandoning the only one who can bring us home. So the writer's message is clear. Do not return to what could never save you. Hold on to Christ, because the one who began your salvation will also bring you into God's rest. We need to persevere so that we will please God. God is pleased when His people to continue to live by faith. Hebrews 10:38 says, "My righteous one will live by faith." Faith is not only how the Christian life begins, it is how the Christian life continues and ends. Perseverance shows us that we still trust God when His promises seem delayed, when the obedience becomes costly, as we saw last week, and when our circumstances tempt us to turn back. Hebrews 11:6 says that without faith, it is impossible to please God. God is not asking us to understand everything that happens. He is asking us to trust Him through everything that happens. Now, God is not pleased when someone shrinks back. To shrink back means to retreat, withdraw, or abandon the life of faith because the pressure has become too great. These people had heard the gospel, confessed Christ, endured the suffering, and identified with God's people. Now some were considering turning away from Jesus and returning to their former way of life. Shrinking back is more than experience in doubt, fear, or weakness. Faithful people may struggle. Shrinking back means allowing that struggle to lead us away from Christ rather than toward Him. Shrinking back leads to destruction. Hebrews gives a serious warning. We are not of those who shrink back and are destroyed. The writer does not treat abandoning Christ as a small mistake. Eternal consequences are at stake because there is no salvation apart from Jesus. Earlier in Hebrews, the writer warned the readers not to drift away, not to harden their hearts, do not fall away, or do not deliberately continue in sin. Each warning carries the same message. Do not let go of Christ. The danger begins when we stop listening, stop trusting, and stop obeying. A slow drift can become a complete departure. That is why when someone misses church, we need to reach out to them. Let them know we love them and care for them. Because if they miss and nobody recognizes that, maybe they start thinking, well, I'm really not important. Be there for others because we hold on together, right? We don't do this alone. Now,

0: and continue following Jesus. Biblical faith does not merely agree with facts about Jesus. It relies on Jesus, remains with Jesus, and continues in obedience to Jesus. We do not persevere because we possess great strength. We persevere because Christ remains faithful. God's promises remain sure, and the coming reward remains worth the struggle. Amen? Perseverance does not earn salvation. It reveals a faith that continues to cling to the one who saves. Therefore, we hold on to the end. We hold on when obedience costs us something. We hold on when God remains silent. We hold on when the world pressures us to compromise. We hold on when our faith feels small because our confidence rests in Christ, not in ourselves. God takes no pleasure when we retreat, but he is pleased by our faith. So we do not turn back. We trust and obey because there's no other way, and we persevere until we receive what he has promised. The Christian life is not a brief moment of faith followed by retreat. It is a life that keeps trusting Christ. We hold on because God's promise lies ahead. God's Son stands beside us. God's Spirit dwells within us. And God is pleased when his people live by faith. On April 21st, 2026, the Boston Marathon is going on. We're at mile 26. AJ Haradas collapses just short of the finish line. He struggles to get up. He falls four times. He later said, after falling down the fourth time, I was getting ready to crawl. Dozens of runners leave him on the ground as they run past toward the finish line. Aaron Begg sees him and he pulls up to him. Robson de Oliveira, he was on a pace for a personal best. He had seen Haradase fall too. And he prays, he says, God, if someone stops, I'll stop too. Because he knew that he could not pick him up alone, right? Someone stopped, so he stopped. The two men link arms with Haradase and carry him across the finish line. De Oliveira was glad Begg stopped because two are stronger than one. That is Hebrews 10, 24 and 25 in action. Daybreak, will we run past the fallen or will we stop and carry them? None of us finishes alone. We hold on together because the church, the body of believers, is where the weary finds arms around them and the strength to finish. Jesus asked the 12, you do not want to leave too, do you? Peter answered, Lord, to whom shall we go? You have the words of eternal life. There is nothing worth walking away from Jesus for. Hold on together, hold on to the end. Amen. God bless you, and the altar is open.
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14: Lots of clouds around today with showers and thunderstorms likely, highs in the lower 80s with a light and variable wind. Scattered showers and storms tonight, otherwise cloudy, lows in the mid-60s. Cloudy on Monday with another round of showers and thunderstorms likely in the afternoon, highs in the lower 80s. I'm meteorologist Matthew Harding.
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16: Before we go back to Galatians, I wanted to do two sermons on the 250th anniversary for our country. Look at Psalms 33, verses 12 through 22. Blessed is the nation whose God is the Lord, the people he chose for his inheritance. From heaven, the Lord looks down and sees all mankind. From his dwelling place, he watches all who live on earth, he who forms the hearts of all, who considers everything they do. No king is saved by the size of his army. No warrior escapes by his great strength. A horse is a vain hope for deliverance. Despite all its great strength, it cannot save. But the eyes of the Lord are on those who fear him, on those whose hope is in his unfailing love, to deliver them from the death and keep them alive in famine. We wait in hope for the Lord. He is our help and our shield. In him our hearts rejoice, for we trust in his holy name. May your unfailing love be with us, Lord, even as we put our hope in you. All right. Let's go down through this and let's look at this as we go along. The first thing is God honors a nation that acknowledges his sovereignty. When we realize and we accept and acknowledge God as being the sovereign God of the universe, the master, the creator, the God that breathed into us life, spoke into creation all it is. When we accept that and we acknowledge that, it gives us a couple things. One, it helps us to understand purpose and direction. And that goes not just for individuals or families or churches, that goes for countries. You can look around the world at countries that are infested with demons. Here's what demons do. Here's what Satan does. Anything that God does, Satan will try to counterfeit. He will do whatever he can to feed the lies of power, of absolution, to anyone who will listen to them, anyone that will give him the time. That's why Scripture says over and over, don't give up any ground to the enemy. All right? Also, when we acknowledge God's sovereignty, it helps us and guides us through times that are good and bad. You can think about times in our history where there have been riots, there have been strife, there's been division. All you got to do today is turn on the TV or listen to a podcast, and you'll see how divided our country can be. Psalms 22:28 says this, "For dominion belongs to the Lord, and he rules over the nations." Daniel 2:21, "He changes times and seasons. He deposes kings and raises up others. He gives wisdom to the wise and knowledge to the discerning." See, the thing is that God in his sovereignness allows countries and allows leaders to rise. Usually that's part of the judgment on the people because they've allowed everything to get to that point. What happens when God's not acknowledged as sovereign? God's blessing gets removed. Chaos begins to rule. What's that mean, that chaos begins to rule? Well, how many of you have ever read the book of Judges? Okay, there's a cycle that goes on in Israel, not just in Judges, but just in their history, all right? And it's a cycle that Israel goes through, and it starts out, God rescues Israel. In time, though, Israel rejects God and starts to worship idols. The next thing that happens is God reacts with righteous anger. And what he does is he hands the Israelites over to their enemies to be oppressed. That's their punishment. What happens over time, then Israel repents, and they cry out to God for mercy. God raises up a judge. And the judges were not kings, but they were men and one woman who would lead the nation. They would be the mouthpiece for God, and they would follow God's direction and lead the country. He'd raise up a judge to rescue Israel, and then the judge dies, and Israel does what? They return to idolatry. Now, you look at that, and you think about that in your own life, because it's easy to judge people in Scripture with hindsight. But that happens to us. That happens to countries. That happens to organizations. It happens to churches. What happens is we get saved and everything is great. Everything is going well. And then we start to get distracted by the world. And we start to think of things in this world that will bring us security instead of depending totally on God. And when we get distracted with that, we'll get up. We'll start to have idols. Usually it doesn't start out like just you walk away, you turn away from church, or you turn away from God and start worshiping an idol. Usually it sneaks in, or it becomes something small, and you start to normalize it in your life, and before you know it, it's taken over. Those are what strongholds can be. Remember when we were talking about strongholds? Those are what strongholds are involved with. Idolatry. Think about this for a minute. You might not go to a statue or another temple, but in your heart, you need to ask God to reveal any idol that's there. Am I putting my trust in this thing or idea rather in you, God? Do I trust my eyes and what I see, the appearance of things, and what I feel, the emotion, or do I have faith and trust in your promises of your word? I got to confess to you sometimes, there are things that can become idols, or they start out, and I ask God, and this is something that I pray a lot about, Holy Spirit, help me to keep my undivided attention on you, on Jesus. Help me to get my guidance from your word, to not go on a feeling, to not go on what I see, but on my faith in you. We're all able to be thrown into that. 2 Timothy 3, verses 1 through 5. And I want you to think about this in the context of today. This is 2,000 years ago that Paul writes this, but it is alive today. But mark this, there will be terrible times in the last days. People will be lovers of themselves, lovers of money, boastful, proud, abusive, disobedient to their parents, ungrateful, unholy, without love, unforgiving, slanderous, without self-control, brutal, not lovers of the good, treacherous, rash, conceited, lovers of pleasure rather than lovers of God, having a form of godliness but denying its power. Have nothing to do with such people. That describes the flesh. That describes the time in which we live today. These are the terrible times. But do they all have to be terrible right now? Because God's word gives us freedom. Second thing, God honors a nation that sees the need for righteous leaders. You know, it's almost come to a point, I think, for most people that there is no politician that can be trusted. And when one comes out of the blue, from nowhere, their authenticity is attractive. And sometimes their message is as well. Whether you're a socialist, whether you're a Democrat or Republican, there are such memories of corruption in our government that it's hard to trust any of them. But you have to have a desire and a need for righteous leaders. As Christians, that should not be something that we just say, well, that's just the way it is and let it go. We need to be praying for them. First of all, praying that they find salvation in Christ. Second of all, that they lead with God's values, with Scripture. Freedom and leadership under this, it can't be, you can't find this in prosperity, which is what politicians often promise. You can't find it personal, in a personality, in a one person that's going to be the Savior other than Jesus, or the power that comes along with it. It's found and experienced when we repent and we return to God. When a country has revival, here's one that I keep referencing, Iran. Iran, even though we're in a conflict, war, whatever you want to call it, with them right now, that country, for the last 8 to 10 years, has been having a revival where people have Damascus Road experiences, where they've been radical Muslims, Jesus appears to them, and they turn their whole life around. Some of them have been martyred because of that, because they've made it public. Some of them, when they've told their families, their whole family has come to Christ. They've led them to Christ. Right now, that underground church that's there is growing. It's the same in China. The underground church in China, the numbers that Voice of the Martyrs has is not even a valid number because it's only what can be reported. We don't know what else God's doing in that country. There's revival going on around the world. There's revival going on in parts of our country, in churches. What we should want is to have revival in our own lives and not when things just get bad. We should be in that state all the time. When revival comes, what do people do? When revival comes to your life, you are ready to surrender everything. When revival comes to your life, you focus more on what Jesus has for you than what you want. Your desires get laid at the feet of the cross so that you can pick up your cross, the cross of Christ, and walk daily in your calling. It's not found in anything else. The need for righteous leaders, it demands leaders to lead with integrity and to be just. Proverbs 16:12 says, kings detest wrongdoing, for a throne is established through righteousness. In Proverbs 29:2, it says this, when the righteous thrive, the people rejoice. When the wicked rule, the people groan. Isaiah 1:17 says this, learn to do right, seek justice, defend the oppressed, take up the cause of the fatherless, plead the case of the widow. Yeah, those all sound like social justice verses, right? Not the social justice of today. because that's a total distraction from Jesus. This is how we are to live because of Jesus. Even though these are Old Testament references, we're to be different than the rest of the world. As Christians, as followers of Christ, of being lovers of Jesus, that is supposed to transform us so that we want to do what is right, we want to do what is just, and we want to minister to people. If you do not have, if that doesn't connect with you, here's what you need to pray. Lord, whatever is blocking this, compassion or this, not sentimentality, but this value of standing up and helping the needy, if there's something blocking that, remove it. Remove it from me so that I can see clearly what you value and what you want me to value. What happens when unrighteous leaders lead? Unrighteous leaders cannot lead justly because they have no compass. I don't always have my Bible on the pulpit because I have my notes written out and I have the verses in. But this is not just a book. This is not just something that you read. It's not just literature. It's not just history. It's not just the good or the bad things you should or should not do. This is the filter that you should look at life through. The world doesn't have that. They don't have a compass because this is the compass. You need to lead correctly and how to lead justly. Instead, unrighteous leaders are motivated by greed and the self. They're motivated to lead because they're getting something out of it, and it's all about them. Remember King Ahab. Everything was about Ahab in his life. Had nothing to do with the people of Israel. Had nothing to do with anything else. It was all what he wanted. You know what? Today, that's a crisis in our country. We have so many narcissistic leaders and narcissistic people that think that everything about life should be about theirs. They talk about their truth. We have a problem figuring out what a man and a woman are. In our country, that's a serious thing right now. That's how silly it is. Your truth doesn't matter. God's word does. This is what is true, not this. God honors the nations that's unified in Christ. Right now, another place where there's a revival going on and a lot of persecution is in Nigeria. There are groups going around, just like Saul did in the New Testament, and killing Christians, persecuting them. That's going on today. We need to be praying for our brothers and sisters in Nigeria because they're being persecuted and the government's not doing anything about it. Unity is essential for building the kingdom of God. When I say building the kingdom of God, kingdom work, what I mean is when we join with other churches to do things like we did with Revive, and that's still going on, when we do food fellowship ministry, third Saturday of every month, those are things where we come together, not just as our church, but with other churches. We strive to serve people without trying to make it about us. Instead, we try to make it about a one message, one Savior. And we're all working towards that, not against each other. That's building the kingdom of God. It helps us when we're unified in Christ to fulfill the Great Commission. That's Matthew 28, verses 19 and 20. We do it every beginning of every service. Every Sunday we do that. How many of you would go to Haiti or Iran or Canada? I don't know. Whatever the worst place that you would go to or would be the worst place for you to go to, there's missionaries going there, and they're called to do that. What we're called, if we're not called to be missionaries there, is to be missionaries here and to help them, to assist them, to support them with prayer, personally, and financially. That's how we help accomplish the Great Commission. So when we're unified in Christ, the third thing is that God's grace and the love of Jesus can be displayed to the rest of the world. When people who love each other and have grace for each other, even though they have huge difference, can get together to do God's work, it's a beautiful thing. Psalms 133:1 says this, how good and pleasant it is when God's people live together in unity. 1 Corinthians 1, verses 10, I appeal to you, brothers and sisters, in the name of our Lord Jesus Christ, that all of you agree with one another in what you say, and that there may be no divisions among you, but that you be perfectly united in mind and thought. Ephesians, Paul writes it this way, make every effort to keep the unity of the Spirit through the bond of peace. Then in Romans, he writes, may the God who gives endurance and encouragement give you the same attitude of mind toward each other that Christ Jesus had, so that with one mind and one voice you may glorify the God and Father of our Lord Jesus Christ. When we sing, you hear a lot of people, but when we're singing and we're worshiping, You can't tell who's singing and who's not unless you're looking around, unless they got a really bad voice. And then you should be thankful that they're making a joyful noise. So when unity is divided, there's a word missing there. The earthly standards become the standard of what is right. When there's no unity, it becomes about me. There's no we, there's only you versus me, right? And when that happens, it compromises the gospel and it corrupts it, it perverts it, and people turn to consumerism. What do I get out of it? What do I get out of it? It doesn't become a relationship, it becomes then a product. And a lot of people in churches today are there because they're consumers. They want to get. They don't give. They just want to get. They come on Sunday mornings because they want to be blessed. They want to be revived. They want to be replenished. Listen, we come to church on Sunday mornings to honor God and worship Him. When we sing, pray, or study Scripture, we get benefits for sure, but it's not a product. And when that happens, it becomes less about a relationship and more about an empty religious ritual that you go through the motions with and you sort of checklist off stuff that you think you need. And what follows with that is God's word is non-existent or it gets cherry-picked. It's amazing to me when I hear people talking, and some people even come into our church that have told me, we use the scripture a lot. You know why I use scripture a lot? Because that's where there's power. There's no power in my voice, my opinion, my ideas, my creativity. The only power that gets preached on Sunday morning is God's word. If you're not using God's word, you're a motivational speaker. You're a self-help guru. I see it as being a humble servant that wants to be obedient. God honors a nation when justice is a foundational principle. When you reflect on the character of God, His character is just. He wants justice. That's why He sent Jesus into the world to become our sacrifice, the sacrifice for our sins. Reflecting the character of God means that fairness to those who are vulnerable and helpless. And it brings healing and serves God's purpose. When justice is a foundational principle for a country, those are the byproducts. Those are the things that come out of it. Psalms 33:5 says, "The Lord loves righteousness and justice. The earth is full of His unfailing love." In Proverbs 31, verses 8 and 9 says this, "Speak up for those who cannot speak for themselves. For the rights of all who are destitute, speak up for the judge fairly. Defend the rights of the poor and the needy." In Zechariah, he writes this, "This is what the Lord Almighty said, administer true justice, show mercy and compassion to one another." And finally, Micah 6:8 is one of my favorite verses. "He has shown you, O mortal, what is good. And what does the Lord require of you? To act justly and to love mercy and to walk humbly with your God." To act justly, to love mercy, and to walk humbly with your God. What happens when it's corrupted? Well, in today's world, right becomes wrong. And what was once wrong becomes what is the new right. And justice becomes relative to who's going through it, and when they're going through it, and what they're experiencing in it. The problem is, that becomes the standard, and it's very selective. It's very selective by race, by gender, very selective by political party, very selective by denomination. God honors a nation whose citizens live out Christ-likeness. Understanding our devotion is first to the kingdom of God, not to the United States, not to some other country, but to God. We are citizens of heaven, children of God. On earth, we that live here in the United States are citizens of our country. That's true. And there's nothing wrong with patriotism. There's nothing wrong with celebrating that. Celebrating that our founding was based on values that are Judeo-Christian, that are biblical values. There's nothing wrong with that at all. The problem is when that becomes the idol instead of God. When country becomes more important than God does. When we depend on our country, our political leaders, all of these things to bring us freedom, listen, true freedom comes from Jesus. That's the only place true freedom comes from. Even if you're in a communist country, a dictator, whatever, the only freedom that you're going to really get that's going to be eternal and it is going to change the way that you live is through Jesus. because you obey what the Holy Spirit's leading and you submit to God's word. There are things in Scripture, and some of you, we've talked before, there's some things you don't like. Loving your neighbor sometimes. When your neighbor's done something that's horrible, God tells us we have to love them. That's hard to do, especially if you've been a victim to your neighbor. Matthew 5:16 says this, "In the same way, let your light shine before others that they may see your good deeds and glorify your Father in heaven." 1 Peter 2:13-14 says this, "Submit yourselves to the Lord's sake, for the Lord's sake, to every human authority, whether to the emperor as the supreme authority or to governors who are sent by him to punish those who do wrong and to commend those who do right." Stop just for a minute and think about this. Even if we have the worst president, even if you're living in a country with the worst dictator, you got to remember church history. They started during the Roman conquest and the Roman Empire. It wasn't until AD 70 that Jerusalem was totally destroyed. The temple was totally destroyed. Christians were taken into arenas and they would let wild animals attack them for sport. That was their entertainment. They would take them out, some to frozen places or desolate places, and let them starve or fall to the weather. Some were burned at the stake. You're to pray for those leaders that God has put over you. Listen, I can't understand how or what God's purpose would be in that, but I know this. One of the greatest Old Testament books we have, Daniel, came while Daniel was under the authority of Nebuchadnezzar, which the Bible says he was the most evil man ever. God can use you wherever you're at. Doesn't matter who... Well, I'm not going to say that. He doesn't care what system you're in. He cares about your heart. If your nation is not honored by God, you still have a responsibility. You still have a calling to be praying for its leaders, praying for revival, standing for what's true, not just letting things get crazy. God honors a nation whose citizens live out Christ's likeness. Stand for and teach God's word. You don't have to go along. When somebody is saying that they're identifying today as a cat, you don't go get them cat food. That's nonsense. And honestly, when it comes down to it, there's demonic stuff going on there. That somebody would be so confused about who they are, that God creates us with an identity and each of us with a personality that's different. People get confused, they turn, and they get crazy. They need Jesus. They need to understand what the Bible says about them, that they can be saved, that they are valuable, that they do have a purpose, that God has promised them his peace if they surrender to Christ. You have to stand against this ungodliness in our world. It takes courage for us to do that. Philippians 1:27 says, "Whatever happens, conduct yourselves in a manner worthy of the gospel of Christ. Then, whether I come to see you or only hear about you in my absence, I will know that you stand firm in the one spirit, striving together as one for the faith of the gospel." You live by truth. You live by what God's truth is. And when it becomes a time where you can't distinguish somebody who's a Christian or not a Christian, it means that they've compromised themselves. And when that happens, it becomes all about you, all about me. You start living out what you believe. Common sense becomes nonsense. Living on the feelings or the felt instead of in faith. And what happens is we return to the most sinful desires, the base emotions of our creation. Those things that are the fight or flight, where everything is about our survival. So can we have any hope today? Can we have any hope? Yes. Yeah, we can. We can only in Jesus. We can have hope only in Jesus. First, seek God's will and from God's word. God promises to bless a nation that repents and turns to him. That happens when a nation seeks God's will from his word. 2 Chronicles 7:14, if my people who are called by my name will humble themselves and pray and seek my face and turn away from their wicked ways, then I will hear from heaven and I will forgive their sin and will heal their land. You got to pray for your leaders. Pray for churches, for families to have revival. 1 Timothy 2, verses 1 and 2 says this, I urge then, first of all, the petitions, prayers, intercession, and thanksgiving be made for all people, for kings and all those in authority, that we may live peaceful and quiet lives in all godliness and holiness. You got to live with integrity according to what the scriptures tell us. You experience abundant life by doing that and living it out publicly. When you live the abundant life, you're not just sheltering it or hoarding it for yourself. It's something that you live outwardly because grace is something you want everybody to experience. In 2 Corinthians, Paul talks about this two times. Therefore, we do not lose heart, though outwardly we are wasting away, yet inwardly we are being renewed day by day. For our light and momentary troubles are achieving for us an eternal glory that far outweighs them all. God says this, Paul says this in 2 Corinthians 9, verse 8, and God is able to bless you abundantly so that in all things, at all times, good times, bad times, crisis, famine, disease, chaos, having all that you need, you will abound in every good work. God will still give us that blessing regardless of where we're at. Speak the truth with humility, courage, and love. We're encouraged to speak the truth in love. Will grow to become in every respect the mature body of him who is the head, that is Christ. When we speak the truth with humility, courage, and love, we're to live truly free from the bondage of sin. John 8, verses 32 and 36. Then you will know the truth, and the truth will set you free. In 36, it says this, so if the Son sets you free, you will be free indeed. Finally, you share the only source of salvation and lasting freedom that comes from a relationship with Jesus Christ. We're to do that. We're not just asked to do it. It's commanded. It's something that we must do. And here's the message that we have for the world. For God so loved the world that he gave his only begotten Son, that whoever believes in him shall not perish but have eternal life. John 6:44, it says this, no one can come to me unless the Father who sent me draws them. And I will raise them up at the last day. Then in John 14:6, Jesus says this, I am the way, the truth, and the life. No one comes to the Father except through me.
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Welcome into a time for us to connect with God and focus for just a bit on how awesome He is. It's time to renew here on the river. I'm Scott. This is Brian and Katie Torwalt.

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1: It's one of the most unusual combinations to me in Christian music right now. Nick Jonas and Brandon Lake together. It's called The Author here on Renew on the River. I'm Scott, and I'm just wondering this morning, how's your imagination? I know it's early, and maybe an imagination exercise could be kind of good for both of us. In the Bible, there's a story about how Moses' mom put him in the Nile River to hide him. 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
1: Aw, I don't want to go.
0: Me neither, but Mom said if we are good listeners, we can stop at Bigby afterwards.
1: Ooh, don't they have their new kids menu?
0: Oh, yeah. What should we get?
1: Ooh, I would like to try their mango monkey. Ooh, ah.
0: The dragon splash sounds good, and Bigby also has cute new stickers. Maybe we can get one.
1: Ooh, okay. Let's go.
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7: The River Weather.
8: Lots of clouds around today with showers and thunderstorms likely. Highs in the lower 80s with a light and variable wind. Scattered showers and storms tonight, otherwise cloudy. Lows in the mid-60s. Cloudy on Monday with another round of showers and thunderstorms likely in the afternoon. Highs in the lower 80s. I'm meteorologist Matthew Harding.
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0: I listen to it every day in the car, and it just is a blessing to me. The river has been very helpful for me. I work as a social worker in hospice, and there's some things that I have to just do that's not very easy, and it's just like when I need it, it comes right through, and Jesus helps me in that moment. I'm Shannon. I'm from Frazeesburg, and I am the river.
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0: Thank you for listening to Renew here on the river. I'm Scott. You're 2 hours from home. Smoke is pouring out the top of your car. Oil is pouring out the bottom. That's not a good combination. It's a holiday weekend. The family is stranded. No repair shops are open. It's Memorial Day. They were more than just a little scared. I mean, safe to say they were a lot scared. Only had the car a few months. And it would be very honest to ask the question, where's God in that? Doesn't God want to take good care of us? God wants to leave us stranded on the side of the road? Well, the thing that I learned, because that was my family on Memorial Day, is that God is always in that. We had been on the side of the road for less than 5 minutes when a state trooper pulled up behind us. I was in the middle of trying to call a tow truck, and they said hour and a half. Well, the trooper said, yeah, give me a sec. He made a phone call. They were there in 15 minutes. And that's really nice, but no repair shop is open Memorial Day. Where's my family going to go? Trooper takes them to a rest area that's a few miles away. That's great. My family's taken care of. Now, here I am with the tow truck driver in the car going to a repair shop that is closed on Memorial Day. What happens to me? Tow truck driver says, it's on my way home. I'll take you by the same rest area and drop you off. Family came from 2 hours away, picked us up, and took us home. That was Memorial Day Monday, and by Saturday, God had taken us to a dealer that we'd never thought of before, gave us a car that was newer than the one we just had for a few months, and was one we could afford. So my testimony to you this morning is that God was all over that breakdown with smoke pouring out the engine and oil pouring out the bottom. And God will be all over your breakdown too. And the God fix might be just the you fix, just in a way you weren't thinking. Because God always wants what's best for his children.
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0: This is Renew and the River, and I'm Scott. Good morning. That's House Fires, and I thank God. Is there something you wonder about when you read a book, especially when you read the Bible? Why was this character in here? Why was that chapter even written? I've been reading through 1 Chronicles in the Bible, and this to me is one of those books. It's like, why is all of this here? I'm on chapter 12, I think it is, and so far I have read about enough people begotting this many people, and this guy's the son of this guy so many times that I'm starting to think I know them all, and if I needed a nap, that was the book to read. But then I started noticing some things, that there were some moms listed, some sisters listed, and in Bible times, see, everything went through the man. It didn't go through the mom or the sister or the wife. So I'm like, why are those people there? Because for a woman to be mentioned in the Bible, they had to be somebody special. Special to the writer, special to God, special for some achievement or something that they did. And these women, I'm guessing, did something so special that God saw fit for them to be mentioned in His Word. And my encouragement to you this morning, that you may not feel important right now, but you are so loved and so valued by God. He hasn't forgotten you. He hasn't left you by the side of the road. You are special to Him. He sent His Son for you specifically. Be encouraged this morning. God's not given up on you yet.
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12: The River Weather.
13: Lots of clouds around today with showers and thunderstorms likely, highs in the lower 80s with a light and variable wind. Scattered showers and storms tonight, otherwise cloudy, lows in the mid-60s. Cloudy on Monday with another round of showers and thunderstorms likely in the afternoon, highs in the lower 80s. I'm meteorologist Matthew Harding.
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0: It's my rock. I listen to it all the time. When I'm home, it's always on all through the day, all through the night, all through the day, all through the night, all around the clock. I don't know what I'd do without it. It's such a blessing to me. I'm Connie. I am the river.
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The song's called So Much. It's Life Church Worship here on Renew on the River. As you're listening to Renew this morning, if your spirit just feels like something's off, you can connect with the River Chaplain for prayer. 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

0: Uplifting and encouraging. This is The River with Josh Baldwin, and I'm Scott. It's 4th of July weekend, the weekend that we celebrate our freedom here in America. And it's right that we do that. God has given us an amazing nation built on religious freedom and on His Word. But see, that's the key. See, for me, there's a deeper freedom than just, we're in America, we're free. And that freedom comes from knowing Jesus, from believing that Jesus is God's Son, and he was sent to live a perfect life, to die the most miserable death that man could devise at the time, and to rise from the dead so that we could be truly free and have a right relationship with Him. Our founding fathers wrote about their faith. You look through our founding documents and you see references to their faith in God. And then Paul wrote in Galatians 5:1, so Christ has truly set us all free. So yeah, let's light the fireworks. Let's fly our flag. Let's march in the parades and celebrate our freedom in America. And at the same time, you and I can together celebrate the real freedom we have in Jesus.
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0: This is The River, and I'm Scott, and I'm not sure who needs to hear this morning, but there is no such thing as an unanswered prayer. God always answers each of our prayers, not just the way maybe we think He should or would. Sometimes the answer is slow, where we need to wait on His timing. Sometimes the answer is grow. Right request, but still some growing to do in order to move ahead. Sometimes the answer is no. And sometimes the answer is go. Request is on target and on time, and they're all okay no matter what the response is, because God knows what's best. My encouragement this morning, just pray. Just trust.
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12: Lots of clouds around today with showers and thunderstorms likely. Highs in the lower 80s with a light variable wind. Scattered showers and storms tonight, otherwise cloudy. Lows in the mid 60s. Cloudy on Monday with another round of showers and thunderstorms likely in the afternoon. Highs in the lower 80s. I'm meteorologist Matthew Harding.
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0: I am a recently converted person to the river, and I just love every minute of it. It's just inspirational, and it just makes my day. 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I'm Sonia, and I am the river.
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1: Just a straightforward song of praise. God, I'm just grateful. Thankful heart. It's Chandler Moore here on Renew on the River. I'm Scott. What does the scarecrow have to do with Jesus? You'll hear that four songs from now right here on Renew on the River. Here's Brandon Lake.

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0: Thank you for listening to The River, uplifting and encouraging here on Renew. And I'm Scott, that's Chris McLarney with Speak to the Mountains. I'm the kind of guy that's always looking at what's going on today. You know, what kind of things are today? Like, today is, among other things, Build a Scarecrow Day. I kind of thought that'd be a fall thing, but it's there. And a scarecrow is basically a set of clothes stuffed with hay, hung up on a pole with the express purpose of trying to convince crows or other critters that there's a person out there ready to scare them off. And maybe you see Jesus that way. Someone sitting out there somewhere ready to scare you into believing or into repenting or whatever. But see, Jesus is more than an empty suit hanging around to throw lightning bolts at you when you mess up. The Bible says that Jesus willingly hung on a tree on the cross to pay the penalty for our sins. He's not a scarecrow at all. And as you head to church or small group today, think about what Jesus went through on that pole, on that cross, and be renewed by remembering what he did for us.
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0: If you like to do your worship with a whole bunch of your closest friends, the Alive Music Festival is just for you. 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

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Good morning. I'm Scott. Have you ever had a billboard moment with God? You hear what I mean. Three songs from now on The River.

0: with the sense of spirit as we start our day, as we go through the hardships of our day. And it reminds us that even, you know, during all of these crazy challenges that we're experiencing, that we need to have faith and that the Lord's going to pull us through. I am Colleen, and I am the river.
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0: as testimony. It's Tyrion here on Uplifting and Encouraging the River. Good morning. I'm Scott. You ever wish you could really rock solid know God's will? I mean, not just know God's will. I mean, capital K, capital N, capital O, capital W, know God's will. Like billboard on the highway. Here's my will for you. Love God. That kind of know. Well, the Apostle Paul in the Bible, he thought he knew. The Bible tells us in the book of Acts that Paul had a dream. And a man came in that dream and told Paul to come here and help them. Well, for Paul, that was about as billboard on a highway moment as you could get. So Paul grabs Silas and off they go. They get to where the man in the dream said to go. They meet people. They cast a demon out of a girl. And then they get dragged into court. They get beaten. They get thrown into prison. Now, if I'm Paul, and maybe you're like this too, if you were Paul and Silas, maybe you and I would have questions. But Paul and Silas didn't have questions. They had a praise service in prison. They trusted God. They'd had their billboard moment. They trusted him and went on. And that night, the Philippian jailer and his family all accepted Jesus. If you're in a tough spot this morning, but you know that God put you where you are, maybe you could draw some encouragement. Maybe there's encouragement for you in Paul's story. That whole story is in Acts chapter 16 in the Bible.
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10: The River Weather.
11: Lots of clouds around today with showers and thunderstorms likely. Highs in the lower 80s with a light variable wind. Scattered showers and storms tonight, otherwise cloudy. Lows in the mid-60s. Cloudy on Monday with another round of showers and thunderstorms likely in the afternoon. Highs in the lower 80s. I'm meteorologist Matthew Harding.
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0: and I started listening to The River, it was shortly after my dad passed away. And I would say at that time, my relationship with God was a little bit lukewarm, but listening to The River, I became much closer to God, and I feel like I went from lukewarm to on fire with my relationship.
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1: This is Renew here on the River, and I'm Scott. You know, we get to have a lot of freedoms here in America. We're celebrating, of course, America's 250th birthday this weekend. Just as an aside, aren't you glad you didn't have to put all the candles on that birthday cake? 250 candles on it. I mean, that could light up just about any building pretty quick, couldn't it? You know, we can celebrate a little bit bigger as believers in Jesus, at least to me, because of the faith of our founders. You know, they all, for the most part, all of them had faith of some sort. Those original 56 that signed the Declaration of Independence were believers of some sort. And George Washington, our first president, said this. He said, it's impossible to govern the world without God and the Bible.
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I hope that song's an encouragement to you this morning. Ain't nobody gonna love you like Jesus. It's Cody Carnes. Next song is from Hope Darst, and this is one, if you're going through a tough time, this is your song this morning. It's Peace Be Still.

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0: What do you think it means to renew? Hi, I'm Scott here on the river. Does it mean to take a day off or to maybe go on vacation, maybe read a book? No, for me, the problem here is that when I think I need to be renewed, I can't always just take off for a week of vacation like I just did with my family. You ever feel like that? Like your light has just gotten a bit dim within yourself? Well, here's the good news this morning. God's got a power source. In Isaiah chapter 40, the Bible says, "But those who trust in the Lord will find new strength." Didn't say go on vacation to Florida. Didn't say go to Disney. Said those who trust in the Lord. And my light gets a little dim sometimes. One of my nicknames among many is Eeyore. Because my light can get kind of dim. Maybe yours does too. And while it would be nice to head off to Florida to renew, you know, maybe instead we just look toward the real source of power in God. And it says if we trust in Him, He will help us find new strength and we will be able to soar like an eagle. Wings spread, confident, and just floating on the breeze. To be renewed and be able to fly that free. If you're feeling a little low on energy this morning, plug into the real source of power. Listen to a song or three here on Renew and soar.
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12: The River Weather.
13: Lots of clouds around today with showers and thunderstorms likely. Highs in the lower 80s with a light and variable wind. Scattered showers and storms tonight, otherwise cloudy. Lows in the mid-60s. Cloudy on Monday with another round of showers and thunderstorms likely in the afternoon. Highs in the lower 80s. I'm meteorologist Matthew Harding.
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0: love the river. I listen to it every single day. And when I was a few years ago not doing so great, it's what really got me through each day to just stay positive, lose my anxiety, and just fix my eyes on Jesus. And you guys have really helped me with that. I'm Marissa. I'm from Westerville, Ohio, and I am the river.
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1: 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Have you got a favorite person from our history? Like from the founding of our nation all the way back to, you know, like Revolutionary times and the Declaration of Independence? You know, our kids are taught about George Washington. They're taught about Ben Franklin and Thomas Jefferson, and that is all great. All three were believers in Jesus, and it shows up in the things that they said and did in our founding documents. There's one guy that we don't hear a lot about, and his name's Reverend John Witherspoon. He signed the Declaration of Independence, too, and was the only, I think, the only practicing minister who signed it. And he said this, "He is the best friend to American liberty who is most sincere and active in promoting true religion." In the book of Romans, Paul wrote something kind of like it. He said it this way, "The power of the life-giving Spirit has freed you from the power of sin." That life-giving Spirit is Jesus. So as we're celebrating our Independence Day this weekend, we're celebrating our 250th birthday as a nation, take a minute too and celebrate the freedom that we have in Jesus. Haley's in just a few minutes with the River Music Team Top 20, let you know what's going on in music. Hope you enjoy the rest of your holiday weekend and celebrate our freedom as a nation and our true freedom in Jesus.
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9: 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I'm Haley, and I'm so glad to have you here for all of the best songs on the river in one place, as decided by the River Music Team. And kicking things off today is an artist that you're going to get to see live in concert at Rock the Lake on August 1st. It is a free concert from the river. 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

0: Barrett is back on the River Music Team Top 20 today. At number 19, I've Got a Fire. That's the name of the song and also the name of the tour that he is going to be bringing through Columbus this November 13th. Tickets are on sale now. Coming up next, it's a song that's up one spot today. One to remind you that God still sees you.
1: Number 18.
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0: on the River Music Team Top 20. Before that, at number 17, a song making its debut on the countdown today, Tasha Layton, Meet Me in the Valley. My name's Haley, and I'm so thankful to have you here on this 4th of July weekend. Hope you are having so much fun, beating the heat, eating lots of hot dogs, watching some fireworks, all the fun things. We've got so much great music still in store on this countdown for you today, including some patriotic throwbacks from Natalie Grant and Jump 5. New music, aka the future hit from Emerson Day, that is going to get you pumped. And in the artist spotlight with back-to-back songs, it is the brotherly duo known as Band Reeves. Excited for you to hear more from them. I think you're going to love it. So thanks for being here. Stick around. More music on the way in 5 minutes. The
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1: Because we are celebrating America's 250th this weekend, got some patriotic-themed throwbacks for you, starting with this one from the teen pop group that was popular in the early 2000s. Jump 5 is bringing this first throwback. Now, their first album came out in 2001, and this song was not originally on it, but it came out right before 9/11 happened. So shortly after, they re-released their album with the cover of Lee Greenwood's God Bless the USA. And when they did that, a part of the sales were donated to families affected by the tragedy. So for your first River Music Team,

0: Author. That became a fast favorite of the River Music team. The Author from Brandon Lake and Nick Jonas. It's number 14 today. It's a fast favorite of mine, too. I'm Haley. Glad you're here for number 13 from Ohio's own Matt Hammett.
1: Number 13.
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0: Number 12, Andrew Rip, I'd Do It Again. This weekend on the River Music Team Top 20, celebrating America's 250th. But every weekend on this countdown, we get to celebrate the best of the best songs on the river. That's where you come in, the River Music Team. It's in the name. 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I'm Haley, and we are keeping the music coming. 5 minutes away, number 11.
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1: It only seems right that on 4th of July weekend, we got two All-American guys in the River Music Team Top 20 Artist Spotlight with back-to-back songs. I'm talking about Cody and Jeremy, the brothers known as Band Reeves. These guys, they're from Texas. They literally do construction as their full-time job. Still, right now. They're artists, they make music, but they do construction together. And they just kind of bring that country sound with lyrics that are all about Jesus. And you get to experience Band Reeves live at a live music festival this year. They're going to be performing Thursday, July 16th. So again, you can get tickets and info for a live music festival at riverradio.com. 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Just good to know if you like what you hear right now from Band Reeves on the River Music Team Top 20. First up, a song that hopefully you recognize from the River, Band Reeves, Outrun You.

0: Rose's in the River Music Team Top 20 Artist Spotlight with back-to-back songs. They are brothers from Texas who do construction. They are dads. Between their two families, they've got 10 kids, and they are making music all about Jesus. Right now, for their second song, I get to share with you a new one. You haven't heard this on the river before. And to tell you more about If I Didn't Have You from Band Reeves, it's Jeremy.
1: One day, Cody and I were having a conversation about, man, how different would our lives look if it were not for Jesus stepping in and changing everything. And you know, it reminded us of Matthew chapter 7, where there's two houses that were built. One was on the sand and one was on the rock. And this storm blows in and hits both houses, but the one that was on the sand collapsed. And there was a point in my life where I was building mine on the sand, and it didn't take very long for me to figure out that things were going to quickly fall apart. But it makes me so thankful that Jesus was willing to step into any mess, into any storm, and give us a firm foundation that we can build our lives on. So we just wanted to write a song just thanking the Lord that He loved us enough to step in and be the change that we needed. Thanks for listening.

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1: My favorite 4th of July memory would be growing up in a little cul-de-sac in Tennessee. We had the craziest fireworks shows. Our whole neighborhood would come out. And there was a few times where I may have almost lost a few fingers, but God kept me safe and I'm still playing music because of it. So y'all stay safe out there and have a happy 4th of July.
2: Yes, please. Don't become a 4th of July statistic. I'm Haley. That's Caleb and John coming in at number 10. You can see them in concert over Labor Day weekend this year. They're coming to West Liberty. You can get more info at riverradio.com about that. We are only halfway through

0: music from Emerson Day, a patriotic throwback from Natalie Grant, and of course, finding out who's going to be number one. It's been Matthew West for the last 6 weeks in a row. Will there be somebody new today? That's what we're going to find out. So coming up right now, we got Cochran and Company.
1: Number 9.
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1: Natalie Grant is one of my favorite voices in Christian music, and she's gotten to perform the Star Spangled Banner on several big stages. But back in 2002, she recorded it as part of a compilation album called The Best of America. She was featured alongside artists like Leanne Rimes, Tim McGraw, and Jody Messina, plus Christian artists like Plus One, Michael English, and Selah, with her rendition of The Star Spangled Banner.

And when it led me to the cross, only then

0: That's our Columbus, Ohio guy, Seth Schleter, up from number 13 to number 7 with Valley of Worship. Seth is coming in concert to the Franklin County Fair July 23rd. 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Again, the Franklin County Fair on July 23rd. Ohio's own Seth Schleter going to be live in concert. Thanks for being here. It's the River Music Team Top 20. So happy to be counting down with you on this 4th of July weekend. I'm Haley. We got more music coming, including number 6. And then your top 5. That's just a couple minutes away. The River.
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7: Lots of clouds around today with showers and thunderstorms likely, highs in the lower 80s with a light variable wind. Scattered showers and storms tonight, otherwise cloudy, lows in the mid-60s. Cloudy on Monday with another round of showers and thunderstorms likely in the afternoon, highs in the lower 80s. I'm meteorologist Matthew Harding.
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0: From number 11 to number 6, Natalie Lane, The Long Way on the River Music Team Top 20. That one is moving on up. And I saw on Natalie's Instagram, she is teasing that new music is coming soon. I'm very excited about that. I'm Haley. This is the River Music Team Top 20. And whether you are just joining in or you've been here all the way from the top of the countdown, thank you. You are really what makes this countdown what it is. River Music Team. It's right in the name. It's all about you weighing in and listening in. So always glad to be on the journey with you. We are getting so close to the top of the countdown, and we're about to jump in to the top 5. So this song is really cool because it's more than a song. It's really a prayer.
1: Number 5.
0: From Mercy Me, Make It Well.
2: Making well with my soul. Don't let me face this loneliness alone. Making well with my soul. I need a peace that only heaven knows. Jesus, could you please just sit and cry with me till I can sing, till I can sing. It is well with my soul.

0: That song is not giving up its spot. Week number four for Wait For Me from Zach Williams and Ben Fuller in the number four spot. And it's time to get excited because when we're counting down on the River Music Team Top 20, you know what comes after four? You might think, obviously, Haley, it's number three. But no, no, no. Here on the countdown, before we get to number three, we pause for some new music, what we call a future hit. Because it's not claiming a spot on the countdown yet, but believing that it could one day. Because you might love it. It might be your next favorite song. I can tell you the River Music Team loved her last one. So we'll see how we feel about this one. It's new music from Emerson Day. The song is called No Smoke, and it rocks. Christian rock is having such a moment right now, and Emerson Day is part of that. So I'm excited for you to hear this. But first, here she is to tell you more about it.
1: Hey, it's Emerson Day, and my song No Smoke was inspired by the story of Shadrach, Meshach, and Abednego. They stood up to King Nebuchadnezzar even in the face of death. And because of their bold faith, they were able to go into that fiery furnace and come out completely unharmed. In scripture, it says, without even the smell of smoke on them. And today, we might not have golden statues before us, but there are idols all around in our everyday lives. No Smoke is a reminder that we only bow down to one name and the one true God.

0: This is Cece Winans. Happy 4th of July. Hallelujah. God is good. Celebrate, celebrate, because we have Jesus in our lives. We can depend on him, and he's given us true freedom. He who the Son sets free is free indeed. Happy 4th of July.
1: Queen Cece coming in at number 3, worthy of it all on the River Music Team Top 20. This fall, Cece Winans is bringing the Come Worship Tour to the Wallstein Center in Cleveland. This is kind of a stacked lineup. It's Charity Gayle, Tarian, Red Worship, and of course, Cece Winans. That is going to be so awesome, so be on the lookout for tickets for that. I'm Haley, and we're so close to finding out who's claiming that top spot today. Number 2 is coming up in 5 minutes on the River Music Team Top 20.
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0: Matthew West, good, coming in at number two. That has been the top song on the River Music Team Top 20 for the last 6 weeks. So that means there's a new number one today. My name's Haley. This is the River Music Team Top 20. I'm so glad you're here for this moment. It's always really exciting when a new song gets to claim the top spot. And truthfully, this artist is no stranger to the top of the River Music Team Top 20. The song taking the crown today is basically what happens when you take a 250-year-old hymn, but make it a praise party.
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1: Good for Matthew West, had a good run, 6 weeks. But there's a new number one in town today. Phil Wickham and Crowder, It Really Is Amazing Grace. It really was just a matter of time, I think, before that one popped into the top spot. My name's Haley, and I'm so thankful for you listening in to the River Music Team Top 20 on this 4th of July weekend, celebrating America's 250th. Hope you're enjoying it, and hope you'll listen back in next time for a brand new countdown. I'll leave you with this 4th of July message from Mr. Number One himself, Phil Wickham.
2: Hey guys, Phil Wickham here. I love 4th of July. These three words sum it up. Food, family, fireworks. Man, the three F's of the 4th of July. Does it get any better than that? Grilling burgers, hanging out with your family, watching fireworks with your kids, your loved ones. It's a beautiful time, and we remember and are thankful for our freedom in this nation. God bless you guys. Happy 4th of July. God bless America.

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2: The verdict was guilty. Case closed. The end. 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
1: Don't know if you've ever thought about this, but how many people we just pass by in life every single day, strangers, right? At the store, driving home from work and in their car. Well, Mark was at Nordstrom's the other day, and he's just walking by one of the departments, and he sees this 80-year-old woman looking in the mirror, and she says to herself out loud, "I used to be young and beautiful." And that stopped Mark in his tracks. He actually turned around and he said, "I just want you to know, ma'am, now you're just beautiful." Her smile as she said thank you truly made Mark's day. And I know he made much more than just her day with that simple, sweet comment.
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15: The River Weather.
16: Lots of clouds around today with showers and thunderstorms likely. Highs in the lower 80s with a light and variable wind. Scattered showers and storms tonight, otherwise cloudy. Lows in the mid-60s. Cloudy on Monday with another round of showers and thunderstorms likely in the afternoon. Highs in the lower 80s. I'm meteorologist Matthew Harding.
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2: Hey, it's Carly Ann Taylor, and this is my song.
3: Why should I worry?
2: I wrote this in a season where anxiety felt super loud and my future felt even more unclear. If that sounds like you today, you're not alone. One thing God keeps continuously reminding me of is that He meets us exactly where we are and not where we think we should be. When we let go of control and lay everything down at the feet of Jesus, His peace feels louder than our fear.
3: Calm the raging sea inside of me, 'cause that's just who you are.
2: The world constantly tells us to worry about everything, but when we call on the name of the Lord, when we call on the name of Jesus, He brings peace, direction, and security. Hey, my friend, He knows you and He sees you. He has good plans for you, because that's just who He is. So why should we worry? Let this be our anthem today.
1: The story that made the song.
0: On the river.

0: Your weekend may be filled with sports,
1: projects, or errands,
0: or events.
2: Woo!
0: But when you take the river along,
1: it's also filled with encouragement.

0: uplifting,
1: and encouraging.
0: The River.
2: It's addictive. They know it. And so it's really hard. We have to fight against it, though. Social media, how do you keep yourself from being on it all day, Rob?
3: Pretty much is when I get home, I only stay on social media for maybe about 20 minutes. And then I spend time with my wife and all that, you know?
2: Yeah, it's one of the biggest problems of Facebook and some websites, too, where you never get to the bottom of the page. You know, you never get to the end of Facebook.
3: Right. It doesn't stop. Wow.
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2: 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The average person takes 20 minutes to do this. 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
1: 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That's the, on average, how long it takes for us to take a picture of ourselves, a selfie, I guess I should just say it, take a selfie, and then edit it and post it to social media. And then you think about, okay, once you post it in that 20 minutes, then what happens? For me, I start scrolling and scrolling and scrolling, and it takes up way too much of my time. Maybe you have a strategy or something to stay off of social media, or at least kind of cut back a little bit so you have more time to do more important things.
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13: The River Weather.
0: lots of clouds around today with showers and thunderstorms likely. Highs in the lower 80s with a light and variable wind. Scattered showers and storms tonight, otherwise cloudy, lows in the mid-60s. Cloudy on Monday with another round of showers and thunderstorms likely in the afternoon. Highs in the lower 80s. I'm meteorologist Matthew Harding.
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1: 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One real estate expert says what you should think about. His advice is next.
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2: If you ever look at those articles saying, okay, this is the renovation that can, you know, give you a return on your investment for your house and make it worth more. Well, one financial expert says the only reason you should ever make an improvement to your home, I love this, it's because you want to. Because you're going to end up losing money no matter what it is. And so if you want to change something, you want to make it look nicer, do it for you. This is the other thing that I've learned too. If you want to do something, do it before you're about to move out of the house. Because so often, you know, when I've left a house, I do all the improvements to make it nicer to sell. And then I think, man, I kind of want to live here now again.
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14: 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We've got Megan Woods. We've got John Reddick and headliner Torrin Wells coming in. 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
1: It derails my dinner plans so many times. 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Well, where do you want to go? The way to find the answer is coming up next with a way to level up your life.
2: I have found the deepest loss. 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
2: Should have been long gone now, yeah. 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

0: me is to be honest.
1: It's the toughest part about going out with friends or family, trying to figure out where to eat. So, Anna, you said you're taking your mom out tonight. Have you figured out where you're going?
2: We haven't decided yet. We have to pick a place.
1: Okay, perfect. Well, I can help you out and level up your life. When you're trying to figure out a place to eat and you don't really care where you go, but you know the other person does, this is what you say to that person, like your mom in this situation. Guess where we're taking you for dinner. And then whatever they guess, just take them there because that's where they want to go.
2: That's such a good idea. I'm going to go home and try it right now.
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15: The around today with showers and thunderstorms likely. Highs in the lower 80s with a light and variable wind. Scattered showers and storms tonight, otherwise cloudy. Lows in the mid-60s. Cloudy on Monday with another round of showers and thunderstorms likely in the afternoon. Highs in the lower 80s. I'm meteorologist Matthew Harding.
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1: Maybe you're thinking about mowing the lawn today or tomorrow. You're looking at it, it's getting kind of long, and man, those weeds are getting bad too. 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I just found this out. One of the best ways to make sure that there aren't all these dandelions popping up with your grass is make sure that your grass is healthy and thick. And when your grass is really thick, it actually crowds out the weeds. And I was just thinking, man, what a cool example of, you know, good overcoming evil.
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0: You need to let go of your past because it's holding you back from what God wants for your future. 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
1: Lost my first wife when I was 28 years old, a month before going on American Idol. It was an unfair situation. This was not the story I wanted, was to be a widower at the age of 28 years old. I was in the top 50, getting ready to go on to the live show of American Idol. And I was bitter. Most people think this is the greatest opportunity of my life. No, I was bitter, I was depressed, and I was sad. Because us humans are not created to carry bitterness, not created to carry resentment, not created to live in the past when God has a bright future for us. Is your story unfair right now? Maybe it is. Were your prayers not answered? Does your life look an opposite of what you hope for? Maybe that's true. But God gave me something so powerful that freed me up to go on to American Idol, to start a beautiful music career, and to look at the past pain, not as something in bitterness and resentment, but as something, as a trial that built my faith and built my trust in God and made me better because I went through it. It was Psalm 46:10, and it was, "Be still and know that I am God." You know what that means? It means to stop fighting with God, stop striving with God, let go. Cause yourself to let go. Some of you need to force yourself and make yourself let go of the past. Was it fair? No. Does it not make sense? No. But the Bible promises that God's going to work everything together for your good.
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14: The River Weather.
15: Lots of clouds around today with showers and thunderstorms likely, highs in the lower 80s with a light and variable wind. Scattered showers and storms tonight, otherwise cloudy, lows in the mid-60s. Cloudy on Monday with another round of showers and thunderstorms likely in the afternoon, highs in the lower 80s. I'm meteorologist Matthew Harding.
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2: Hey, this is Micah Tyler with the message of my new song, Perfectly. I want to be perfect. I look around at the people next to me. I look on social media and over again, I see this perfect picture of someone's life. And I think to myself, God, when other people are brave, all I see is fear in my life. And then I remember that it's God's perfect love that casts out that fear. I feel like every time that I make a turn, it is heading down another broken road when I remember that God has a perfect plan for my life. See, at the end of the day, when we throw up our hands and we confess the places that we fall short, that's when God's perfect love shows up and loves us perfectly.
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A flash flood warning. For the following county, Tuscarawas, Ohio. The National Weather Service in Pittsburgh has issued a flash flood warning for central Tuscarawas County in east central Ohio until 8:30 p.m. Eastern Daylight Time. At 5:34 p.m. Eastern Daylight Time, Doppler radar indicated thunderstorms producing heavy rain across the warned area. The expected rainfall rate is 3 to 4 inches in 1 hour. Flash flooding is ongoing or expected to begin shortly. Hazard, flash flooding caused by thunderstorms. Source, radar indicated. Impact, flash flooding of small creeks and streams, urban areas, highways, streets and underpasses, as well as other poor drainage and low-lying areas. Some locations that will experience flash flooding include New Philadelphia, Dover, Yorickville, Tuscarawas, Baltic, Midvale, Barnhill, Roswell, Stone Creek and Atwood Lake. Turn around, don't drown when encountering flooded roads. Most flood deaths occur in vehicles. Please report observed flooding to local emergency services or law enforcement and request they pass this information to the National Weather Service when you can do so safely. Repeating, a flash flood warning has been issued until 8:30 p.m. Eastern Daylight Time for the following county, Tuscarawas, Ohio.

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0: Hi, I'm Keith Stevens. It takes a special kind of person to put on the uniform and defend our freedom. It takes selfless dedication and honor. So on Keep the Faith, we're showing honor in return. Rodney Atkins is a country music star who was reminded just how amazing that sacrifice is when he was visiting a military base.
1: The first time I went to Afghanistan, and it was raining constantly. I didn't thought it was a desert. Well, it does rain, and it rains a lot when it does, and it was freezing cold. And so I woke up in the middle of the night, raining sideways, and I see over to the side of the path that I'm going, a Marine's out there, and he's working out, and what he's doing is had these humongous sandbags, and he would pick it up, and he'd carry it 20, 30 yards, and he'd drop it, and he'd pick it up again, then he'd walk it back 30 yards, and he'd drop it, and he'd pick it up again, and he just kept doing that, and I said, what are you doing there? He said, I just get a little PT in, it's a little workout. I said, but why now? Why in the middle of the night? It's raining sideways, and why would you do that now? And he said, well, because I never know when I'm going to have to carry one of my brothers or sisters back through the gates of hell. This is crazy what he signed up for. And it's just amazing that he's ultimately there for me. That sacrifice that he's putting out there, man, don't take it lightly.
2: Uplifting and encouraging.

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0: Hey, I'm Keith Stevens. With the people you love, you want to get below the surface and find out what they're really thinking and feeling. But how? Well, Nazareth knows the secret. It's laughter. And as a comedian, he's good at that.
1: Let's say you had a bad day at work, and you come home, and what do? You lay it on the wife and the kids. And I give an example. Let's say your son's at school or your daughter's at school. She had a bad day. She's been bullied or, you know, she had just a problem. And she comes home, and she's at dinner table, and you're coming. I hate my boss. I hate this job. Do you think she's going to open up? She's not going to add to your problems. Kids do that. It's like mom and dad are already upset. Why should I add to their misery? But when you come in and you're trying to tell a joke or some, just being funny, doesn't have to be funny. Just trying to, they said, you know what? Mom and dad are in control. They're in control. You know, I know there's problems. Everybody's suffering out, but they're in control. They're trying to be funny with us. Then give them a chance when you put them to bed at night and you know, they open up. Because they know, hey, you know, dad can handle it or mom can handle it. Also, it leaves a legacy. I mean, I had a lady that called. She said, I used to hate it when my dad in the morning comes to wake me up. He starts singing and sometimes he jumps on my bed to wake me up. I hated it. She goes, now my daughter's 16. Guess how I wake her up? I go in her room singing and I jump on her bed. It's amazing the power of laughter.
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13: The River Weather.
14: Through the night with scattered showers and storms, lows around 65, a light northeast wind, staying cloudy on Monday with showers and thunderstorms again in the afternoon, highs in the lower 80s, evening rain showers, then decreasing clouds Monday night, the low 65. I'm meteorologist Matthew Harding.
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0: 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The river has been very helpful for me. I work as a social worker at hospice, and there's some things that I have to just do that's not very easy, and it's just like when I need it, it comes right through, and Jesus helps me in that moment. I'm Shannon. I'm from Frazeesburg, and I am the river.
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0: Hi, I'm Donna Cruz. You may find your schedule getting more and more crazy, and you need freedom. Christy Knuckles has been a worship leader for years, first with the band Watermark, and then with Passion. She's written a new book called The Life You Long For, and shares about the moment she knew something had to give.
1: At the time, I had littles, and we, at that point, you know, had kind of been toting them around just on tour. We would, you know, get on buses. That was sort of our lifestyle, and I truly hit a wall. Like, I was drained, and I'll never forget, I was actually cleaning the toilet upstairs in the kids' bathroom, and I had this spiritual moment where I really do feel like my desires started to shift of, like, I need rest. I need home. Like, it was sort of this call to even physically come home, but I think it was more of even just a spiritual call to come home and start living from God rather than for Him. Like, I'm a, you know, Jesus girl. I was raised in church. I'm a preacher's kid. I was, you know, doing all these things that were all good things, and most of us are doing good things. But for me, I had forgotten how to really live just from God. I ended up in Psalm 37 that morning. I call it my farm table epiphany, where the Lord just came and met me there. And He showed me this sort of a picture of a bullseye and a concentric circles. And I felt Him just speak to me that morning as I was reading His word. And He just said, what would it look like to just hit the bullseye? What if you hit the bullseye and then I took care of all these outer rings of your life? And I realized that

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1: About 6 weeks ago, my daughter fell 15 feet onto concrete off of our family deck. She was life-flighted to a local children's hospital. A friend of ours at church got wind of what was happening and started a angel prayer. And I could feel the moment that people started to pray, because the strength that God gave us was immeasurable. Ultimately, our daughter is fine after 5 days in intensive care unit. Many people don't fall 15 feet on the concrete and live to tell about it, but our daughter did. And that's only because of God's amazing grace.
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0: Hey, I'm Keith Stevens. When you see the flag wave or the fireworks explode in the sky, what kind of feeling wells up inside of you? Shannon Bream delivers the news each day and has written a book called The Women of the Bible Speak. Now, she has a front row seat to the best our country has to offer.
1: It's been such a privilege over the years to meet many, many men and women who are currently serving in uniform or who have served and they're veterans and have made enormous sacrifices. I think about Johnny Joey Jones, who our Fox viewers will recognize and see a lot. I mean, he was a young man who went off in service voluntarily for his country, as millions do and have through our history here in the United States. And he was a bomb tech and he lost both of his legs. He went through a terrible trauma. But listen, he would never back down, and he's somebody who would go back today if he could. This is a guy who loves his country, doesn't ever regret serving his country, although a lot of people would look at him and say it's cost him enormously. And I've met so many veterans like that, who are people that gave willingly up front, have suffered greatly, and have done that with a smile on their face, not without struggles, not without despondence, not without times of recovery and trouble, but saying that they believe it was all worth it for the greater good and the greater cost. And so folks like Johnny Joey Jones and many other veterans in my life who have given and still bear the scars are people who inspire me to think, what things in my life can I overcome? What things do I need to be more grateful for? They show me that every time I speak with them.
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1: So often we find ourselves attracting the same type of relationship, the same type of person. But what we don't realize is that what we believe, we're becoming, and what we're becoming, we're attracting. So whatever you are, you're attracting. And so the quality of people that you're attracting to yourself has less to do with them and more to do with you. And I know that's a hard pill to swallow for a lot of people, but it actually should be really exciting because that means that you can disconnect from this pattern. You don't have to continue in this pattern, lather, rinse, repeat over and over again. Because if you take a really close look at what you're believing about yourself, then you'll see why you are attracting the people that you're attracting. And I have a lot of good stories. I can't tell you how many people, they've had these really long lists of what they want in a partner. All of these different attributes, and he has to have this, and she has to have that. But what they don't realize is that those lists are really walls. Those lists are walls of protection to keep all the bad eggs out, right? To keep all the bad ones away from us. The problem is that those lists cannot protect us from what's already inside of us. And so we're gonna continue to let that one person get through the crack in the wall that's exactly like the other person that you met 2 years ago, just different clothes, different name, same old relationship scenario. But when we get rid of our own blind spots, our own filters, we begin to think of ourselves differently, then we will begin to attract people that value us the same way that we value ourselves.
2: 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They endure stares and stigma. 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
15: Cloudy through the night with scattered showers and storms. Lows around 65, a light northeast wind. Staying cloudy on Monday with showers and thunderstorms again in the afternoon. Highs in the lower 80s. Evening rain showers, then decreasing clouds Monday night, the low 65. I'm meteorologist Matthew Harding.
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0: Hello there, I'm Keith Stevens. We can appreciate all the freedoms that make this country special, but there's always more work to do. So how do you help build an even better community? Andy Andrews is one of the top motivators in America and a New York Times bestselling author. Now, he's thought a lot about the path forward and shares his thoughts in his book, The Bottom of the Pool.
1: I was alone in my office one day and my cell phone rang and it said blocked caller. It happened to be the spouse of a Supreme Court justice. She had seen me on television the day before. And she said, I was calling, I got your cell phone number, and I was calling to tell you, I was very disappointed. It's like, scared me to death. You know, what did I do? And she said, well, you had them right there, and you had taken them right down the pathway with all of your facts, and you didn't tell them what they better understand if our country's to change, and we got it. And I said, you know what, you're absolutely right. I did not tell them. Because I've seen people on opposite sides of some issue argue with each other just over and over my entire life, and I've never seen anybody right in the middle of an argument go, you know what, you're absolutely right, okay, I'm on your side. So I understand that what is needed here, what is needed in our country and our world, is leadership. But I'm talking about the right kind of leadership. Leadership, the essence of leadership is influence. And the essence of influence is agreement, not disagreement. If we want to lead our children in a certain direction, if we want to lead generations in a certain direction, it starts with agreement. And of course, she said, well, there's nothing we agree on anymore. And I said, I don't know about that. Do you want the best for your children? I think the answer is yes. Do you want God's best for your life? Yes, I do. Do you want the best for your life? Yes, I do. And so can we start to move towards something we call the best and agree that maybe neither of us know exactly what is best, but we want that destination, so let's move forward. See, with those little agreements, we can begin to move together.
2: Uplifting
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0: of you guys all the time. 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

0: I'm TV's Shannon Bream, author of The Women of the Bible Speak. 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
1: I've been married 30 years, and I have the most amazing brother-in-law. He died in his early 50s of cancer, and what was amazing about him is the entire time I knew him, I never ever heard him say one bad thing about any human being. If there was a situation where the conversation started going that way, he would guide it somewhere positive. He was a track coach, the most winning track coach in Michigan. He was 33 years, and they have a 5K race in his honor. And when he died, there were over 500 people there. He's just the encourager like we all should be.
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